0: Mr. Yonemura, you're listening to the radio today.
1: What are you listening to? I'm just checking that it's working. It's a bit noisy.
0: It sure is.
1: It's not running on batteries, though. See? No batteries.
0: Oh? Where do these leads go?
1: Well, they're... Let's switch it off first. They're connected here.
0: To this plastic bottle?
1: Yes, then to the tap. Can you see the water wheel spinning inside? Well, more or less spinning.
0: Yes.
1: This water wheel was actually generating electricity to power my radio. See here?
2: Water power or hydroelectricity generation?
0: On a mini scale.
1: That's right. Let's see if electricity really is being generated. We'll try something else. This is a small motor used in plastic models. It has a propeller attached. Let's connect these and see what happens. There.
0: Oh, it's going.
1: And if I turn the tap off, then the motor stops too. If the water wheel isn't spinning, there's no electricity being generated, so the motor stops as well. Let's try again. As I turn on the tap, with just a little nudge, see how fast it goes?
0: Yes, it is.
1: So, for example, if you filled up a bathtub, just imagine the power it could unleash. If you can harness this energy that's turning the water wheel, you can generate electricity. That's the idea.
0: We've known about hydroelectricity generation for a long time, but it's still amazing that you can generate it with just a water tap.
1: I guess it is. If we are to pull an amount of water, we might as well use its potential energy. That's the thinking behind it. Later I'll explain exactly how you can make this device here.
0: And that's our topic today, generating hydroelectricity. Our master of experiments today will try to create electricity using a water wheel that incorporates all sorts of tricks. Let's meet today's master of experiments. Mr. Hirotada Furuhata is the Deputy Director of Omachi Energy Museum. Mr. Furuhata works at a museum which has a large number of exhibits relating to electricity and energy in general. He's also a skillful craftsman, so much so that he has actually handcrafted many of the exhibits himself. He spends most of his weekends with the local children, trying to teach them the fun of handicrafts and scientific experimentation. For today's program, we've asked him to use his skills to construct a water wheel to generate electricity. Thanks for coming in today.
3: Thanks for inviting me.
0: The phrase hydroelectricity generation conjures up something pretty complicated, but as Mr. Yonemura has just demonstrated, the principle is quite simple, just a motor and some flowing water.
3: That's right. It is pretty simple in its essence, but it does involve some practical difficulties. By the way, when you hear the word water wheel, what do you think of first? What comes to your mind?
2: Well, I guess a mountain hut in the countryside, you know.
0: Alongside a thatched roof house or something.
3: Yes, I guess many people would picture something...
2: Yes, exactly.
3: ...just like this, don't you think? Like that 1950s Japanese pop song, we often associate water wheels with landscapes in the countryside, with chickens in the yard, that kind of easygoing, relaxed atmosphere. But it's actually quite difficult to generate power using that type of water wheel. Oh, they're certainly powerful enough for milling or pumping water from underground. But we now have a modern water wheel based on this, called the Pelton wheel, which revolves at high speed to generate power.
0: I see.
3: Let's look at a little experiment using this type of water wheel. We'll move over there to do this.
2: So this is the one...
3: That's right.
0: A Pelton wheel?
3: Yes. It's not actually all that different from the one we've just seen beside the country hut. Anyway, now I'd like you both to help me out with a little experiment. We're going to spin this water wheel, and I'd like you to count the number of revolutions. I'll be the timekeeper.
0: Okay, so we'd better move it.
3: We'd better move it under the tap.
0: But how are we going to count?
3: That's easy. Let's just spin it first, see what happens.
0: Oh, the bell.
2: So one ring means one revolution.
3: That's right. When it completes one revolution, you'll hear the bell ring. And you count each time it rings. So, when I say go, could you please start counting the bell?
0: Okay.
3: Okay? Ready? Okay, go.
0: One, two, three.

0: 25 times.
1: How long was that?
2: That was 15 seconds.
1: 25 revolutions per 15 seconds.
2: That's right. Now let's try another water wheel.
1: This looks a bit different.
2: Uh-huh, it's been modified.
0: They look like spoons.
2: In fact, they are spoons. Okay, you ready? Okay, here it comes, and go.
0: One.

0: 25, and more.
1: 26, stop. 27, 28.
0: 29 times.
2: Uh-huh.
0: The first one made 25 revolutions in 15 seconds, mm-hmm. but this one made 29 revolutions. Why the difference?
2: Actually, it's a case of a little modification goes a long way. Let's have a good look. This is the first one we used. As I said, this isn't that different from the one beside the country hut, with its blades sticking straight out from the axis. And the blades, as you can see here, are rectangular. Also, because they're flat like this, when the water hits them, a fair amount of it runs off to the side.
3: Yes, it did splash a fair bit.
0: Which means?
2: Well, that's the point. We need to stop the water from running off and instead to keep it on the blade. So on the second wheel, as you can see here, the blades are cupped like this. As I said, they're actually made of plastic spoons.
3: So you can capture more water.
2: Exactly, to stop the water running off and to concentrate it in the middle of the blade. Another modification is the way the blades are inserted. This one is unlike the first one in that the blades are all at an angle to the axis. This maximizes the amount of rotational energy you can get from the water's flow.
0: You mean the water pushes the blades harder when they're at an angle?
2: Yes. You can get more rotational energy that way. In actual power stations, of course, you'd find many more innovations. We'll have a look at one of those next. Please, come this way.
3: Here we have a water tank on the table.
0: How does this work?
2: In most hydroelectric power plants, we get water from upstream of a river and transport it through a pipeline to the plant to create electricity. Or else we may have a dam upstream. In other words, a large water supply to draw from. In any case, the key is to make the most of the river's flow from upstream to downstream.
0: I see.
2: We'll now try to do the same, and here is our version of a dam. So, we have a dam here. Now, could you please hold that bucket? I need a bit of help here. Are you okay?
0: And what is this?
2: This is a plastic pipe with a propeller inside. I guess you could say this is our power plant. Now, when I remove the cap here, the water will flow out and the propeller inside will start spinning. I'd like you to watch how fast it goes. Okay? Are you ready? Here it comes.
0: The pipe is filled with water and it's gushing out the other end, but it's spinning rather slowly.
2: Yes, although it's still spinning. Now, we'll try to remember this speed. Okay, we'll stop the water flow now. Thanks. Right. Now, could you pass me that hose down there?
3: You mean the one in this tub?
0: Is this the one?
2: Yes, thanks. Right, okay. You can let it go now. Okay, let's see now.
0: Wow, see how fast it's going. It's spinning very fast, isn't it?
3: Yes, it's like a ship's propeller or something.
2: It's much faster now, isn't it?
3: And why is that?
2: In the first experiment, what was driving the water was the drop from the tank here to the propeller itself here. But in the second experiment, we attached the hose to obtain a much larger drop all the way down there from the water tank here.
0: So in the first experiment, the drop was only this much, but in the second, it was this big.
2: Yeah, about a meter. So I guess the drop was much bigger. As the water goes through the pipe, it's almost as if the first lot draws the next lot in, and then that draws the next lot in, and so on. See?
3: It's as if the first lot was leading all the water that followed.
2: That's right. It's what we call priming water. So that's just one of the innovations I mentioned.
4: For today's program, I visited Mr. Furuhata's museum and got together with the young members of the Inventors Club there for a water power challenge. Here's how our challenge went. Let's have a look. Oh, everybody's here already. Hello.
5: Hello.
4: Thanks for having me today. Mr. Furuhata, our challenge today is to make a water wheel to create electricity. What kind of water wheel are we going to make?
2: Well, first of all, our primary material. What we're going to use today is this, a large tin can, the sort you often find in canteens or restaurant kitchens.
4: It's pretty large, isn't it?
2: That's right. You normally wouldn't find one in ordinary households, but you'd often find them in restaurant kitchens or places like that. We'll use this as our primary material for making the main body of the water wheel as well as the blades.
4: This is going to be the blade. blades?
2: See, the main body will be like this and the blades will be like this. If you can imagine a number of these stuck around the body, so it will look like this from the side. If you can imagine rows of these going around here, that's going to be our water wheel.
4: Well, I'm not quite sure if I can picture it all that well, but anyway, let's all start.
3: The water wheel challenge using a large tin can. Mr. Furuhata seems full of confidence, but our reporter Minako is not so sure at all. But they've started by making the blades. First, the can needs to be cut into three equal parts. In order to cut it into three exactly equal parts, first you need to find the centre at the bottom of the can, then draw a straight line from the centre to the edge with another line at an angle of 120 degrees. That looks okay. Next up, the tin can needs to be cut into the required widths for the blades. These children are pretty used to craft work, but even they're finding it a bit tough because the tin is so hard. Still, somehow they managed it. Look, a plate spinning trick. But they're not clowning around. In fact, they're checking to see if they've found the exact centre of the circle or not. Next, cut through the bottom of the tin into three parts. Each of these three parts will be a blade on the water wheel. We need 12 blades altogether. If you don't have enough blades, the wheel won't spin fast enough. On the other hand, too many blades will mean there's little room for the water to make contact, so again, the wheel won't turn fast enough. After several trials, it was decided that 12 blades would be the optimum. In order to resist the strong water pressure, each blade is secured with metal rivets. At last, it's starting to look like a proper water wheel. And to make it even stronger, metal plates are attached to the sides as well. It's just about finished. A steel shaft is inserted to make sure it spins smoothly. It's not bad at all. Now the big question is, will this water wheel be good enough to create electricity?

0: Whoa, a 44-gallon drum.
1: What are we going to use it for?
2: We'll use this as a water tank.
1: A water tank?
2: That's right. We need something to store the water in, so we'll use this drum. We'll place it higher than the water wheel, and the force of gravity will help the water flow effectively. So we'll place it up there to assist the flow of water. We'll connect a hose here to let the water flow out over the blades.
0: The drum is carried to the top of the steps, so it will be about 4 meters higher than the water wheel. With a spout on its bottom, the drum is then secured in place. The hose connected to the spout is rolled to the bottom of the steps. To allow the water to flow well, they use a thick hose. Now the water wheel is secured in position. This is a pulley. It's a device used to transmit the water wheel's rotational energy to the generator. As the larger pulley on the side of the water wheel rotates once, the smaller pulley on the side of the generator rotates 6 times. The more the generator rotates, the greater the power it produces. The aim is to turn on this revolving light with the power that's generated. We're now coming to the climax of this experiment. A human chain passes tin pails from a nearby water storage tank to fill up the drum. While this is going on, the bottom of the drum is kept plugged until it's full. The drum can hold 200 litres of water. That's 25 8-litre tin pails. It's taken over half an hour to fill the drum. Now all the preparations have been done. The experiment is about to commence.
1: Okay, turn on the water. Here it comes. Hey, it's spinning. It's spinning pretty fast, but the light hasn't turned on yet. Oh, you're getting so wet. The water's really gushing out, and it's splashing up a lot too.
2: It sure is.
1: How's it looking now?
2: Look, the filament is glowing red now.
1: The filament?
2: Yes, the filament inside. Look there, it's pretty red. Can you see? It's enough to make the filament glow, but probably not enough to get the motor going.
1: Yes, I guess so. The water's really gushing though. See, Mr. Furuhata's pants are absolutely soaked.
2: Aha, here it comes at last.
1: It's revolving!
0: The light's revolving at last. A great success. To make this light revolve at the usual speed, it requires a voltage of 24 volts. The voltmeter read just 4.5 volts. That's the voltage from 3 batteries. The water wheel did generate electricity, and there is a sense of accomplishment. It was all worth the effort.
1: This is the water wheel we made with the children.
3: Well, you did a good job. It was good to see electricity being generated.
2: Well, yes, we did work on a few things, I guess. You know, using the tin can, cutting it 3 ways, that kind of thing. Unfortunately, it didn't quite generate as much electricity as I'd personally hoped.
0: Let me have a look here. This bit here. This bit is cut away like this, isn't it?
3: It sure is, on the other side as well.
0: This was obviously done deliberately, wasn't it?
2: Yes, it was. If it had continued all the way up here, there's a bit of a question mark as to the strength of the water hitting it. So to withstand the pressure, I cut out about 1/2 inch here, as well as bending the ends in here. You know, it's just one of those modifications you make.
1: Sure, the amount of electricity may have been small, but at least we achieved it after such a lot of work. Like cutting all those tin cans, passing all those tin pails to fill the drum. So when it actually happened, there was a tremendous sense of achievement. Really?

0: I guess it is rather difficult to convert that flow of water into a large amount of energy.
1: Yes, it sure is.
0: Is this how we create electricity from water today?
1: Well, yes. This type of water wheel is still used, but the most commonly used type of water wheel these days is one called a Francis turbine. This is the one that's most often used.
0: Is this how it sits? Sideways like this?
1: Oh, yes. The water's normally fed in from above through a pipe that's wrapped around here like a snail shell. Then it hits the blades from the side, and it starts spinning this way. This is the most common type.
2: What difference does it make being horizontal like this?
1: When hydroelectric power generation first began, the most common turbine used was this horizontal axis type, like the one we use today. As the years went by, people used more and more lighting and more appliances in general, which meant more demand for electricity, which in turn meant the need for larger generators. The larger the generator gets, the larger the water wheel needs to be. So, as the water wheel grew bigger, the parts that support the shaft of the water wheel and the generator, the bearings, bear a huge weight below the axis when the blades are full of water. As the shaft rotates, however, that weight disappears as the blades are emptied of water. This means that the wear and tear on the bearings is really quite immense. So they thought of a way of distributing that burden by supporting it from below. The bearings are placed underneath, which enables a large turbine like this to turn pretty smoothly.
0: So just changing to this type of water wheel involved an innovation. There have been all kinds of innovations.
2: Yes, there have been. Hydroelectric power generation in reality is no mean feat.
1: That's right. All the more reason to, you know, to think more carefully about power consumption, really.
0: Thank you so much for coming in today.
3: Thank you very much.
0: Now to the last segment of today's program, Mr. Yonemura's fun experiment. Mr. Yonemura will show us the conclusion of that hydroelectricity experiment which we saw at the beginning of today's program. Here he is again. You haven't converted to wind power now, have you?
4: Okay, so here's how it's done. First of all, the water wheel itself. These are the sorts of things you need.
2: That's a cork from a bottle of sparkling wine.
4: That's right. A cork from an ordinary wine bottle is okay too. They're easy to get. And for the blades, you need these. You know, for takeaway coffees.
0: Disposable spoon.
4: That's right. Plastic spoons like these are fine. Just cut them off here. And you should put them all together like this. When the water is caught in the cup bits here, it makes the wheel spin faster. Before you insert the spoons, just use an ice pick or gimlet to pierce it first, then it should be pretty easy to squeeze them in. If it's too loose, just use a little glue. Then you insert the shaft in the middle. It's just a bamboo skewer, but if you want to make it a little bit more sturdy, use some wire like this instead.
2: A wire coat hanger?
4: Yep, it's a coat hanger. You just straighten this section a bit, and then you'll have a really sturdy shaft. Then onto this water wheel here. Let's have a look here. The water will be coming out right here.
2: There's a nozzle there.
4: Mm-hmm. Now you have to ensure that the speed of the water flow is correct as well as the volume, otherwise it won't spin fast. So in order to achieve that, the nozzle has to be pretty thin. I've actually given this a lot of thought, and I've settled on this used ballpoint pen tube with a hole in the end, which looks just about right. And it goes in like this.
0: Yes, it's nicely tapered.
2: That will ensure a pretty good flow.
4: Also, you need a bit of an angle right here, see? Just apply a little heat and you can bend this kind of plastic pretty easily. Give just a little angle here, just like this. Just one more of those little things you do.
0: Mr. Yonemura's own innovation.
4: So that does it for the water wheel, but now you need something to convert the spinning into electricity. And that means we need a generator. For that, we can just use a small motor that you'd find in a plastic model. If you connect it to batteries, of course it will run, but if you make it turn, you can also generate some power. So we've got one fixed right here. And the shaft of the water wheel is, well, in fact, I've used the coat hanger. If you look here, you can see it in there. Now look at this bit here.
2: It's a film canister.
4: Mm-hmm. Inside the film canister, the shafts of the water wheel and the motor are joined together, right here. So, when the water wheel turns, the motor will also turn. And because this water wheel is pretty powerful, we've got another motor on this side as well, connected in series, so you can produce over 3 volts of power. One motor, of course, will do the trick too. So that's the do-it-yourself water wheel and easy-to-make hydroelectricity.
0: You can try it at home in your bath too. Now it's your turn to try and make your own hydroelectricity generator at home. Let's connect it once more.
4: Okay, we'll do it again. Maybe these connections need a bit of improvement to make them simpler or something. Right, here. Okay, here comes the water. As the pressure increases, it should start spinning.
2: Hey, look at it go.
4: It's still a bit slow.

When speaking about tea, people may think of China, which is the country of origin, the United Kingdom, where people are obsessed with drinking tea, India, where the renowned Assam tea is produced, or Sri Lanka, which produces Ceylon tea. But how many people actually think of Bangladesh, which is where we are able to find tea shops at every place we passed, from a luxurious hotel in the capital to a village in a rural area? We can always find tea to drink. For Bangladeshi people, tea is more than just a beverage. It's more than an indicator of socioeconomic status. Bangladeshi people drink tea when they wake up, and late in the morning, in the afternoon, before bed, or whenever the mood strikes them. But who knows what's really behind a single cup of tea? It's gone through lots of sweat and a long history until it has become the fragrant, sweet, refined tea we get to taste nowadays.

0: Tea has been popular among the people of Bangladesh for centuries. Throughout history, the region of Bengal has been one of the tea trade route destinations called Tea Horse Road, which connects the Indian subcontinent with the first tea plantations in Yunnan, China. Tea in Bengal became very popular in the 1840s during the British Empire's colonization of the Indian subcontinent in the name of the East India Company. There was a great demand for tea among the British elites due to their social customs and traditions. So the northern and northeastern parts of the Indian subcontinent were used to plant tea because their geography and weather conditions were most similar to those of China, which was the origin of the tea variety. Because they were able to plant more tea, the further development of tea varieties came later. There was tea of several grades and qualities, and its popularity was widespread among all social classes because tea was recognized as an accessible caffeine product that was good for your health. Also, once they added more sugar, the tea would give energy to laborers during the daytime.
1: You
2: see, Bengali drinking too much tea. I love tea.
1: And you can sleep at night,
2: right?
1: You drink a lot of tea.
2: Yeah. Yeah. Yeah. Yeah. Yeah.
0: From speaking with the Bengalis we meet, they all say that they drink 4 or 5 cups and a maximum of 10 cups each day without any time restrictions. Once they think of drinking tea, they simply walk to the nearest tea shops that can be found on every corner.
3: Obviously, because এই চায়ের কাপে লুকায়িত থাকে অনেক স্মৃতি এবং অনেক দুঃখ বেদনা যেটা আমরা চা কাপে চুমুক দিলেই আমাদের ভিতরের যে দুঃখ বা আমাদের ভিতরের যে ক্লান্তি বা ভিতরের যে রাগ বা অভিমান সেটা একটা 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
0: Tea shops in Bangladesh sell only easily brewed tea, with the shop's special recipe and a teapot that has been heavily used for a very long time. A tea shop is a place where people escape from their daily routines, relaxing from the stress of their work with a cup of tea, which costs 30 dhaka or about 10 baht. They can sit the entire day, talking, laughing, and creating friendships, despite not knowing each other before. Everyone is from different places, with a variety of occupations and ages, as the shop becomes the place that ingeniously unites all of those differences. Tea recipes in Bangladesh have no fixed requirements, no rules, no right, and no wrong. It's up to each household's preference. For example, in this Garo household, they brew black tea leaves with ginger in boiling water. Once it's the perfect time, the leaves and ginger will be strained out. They pour the tea into another teapot prepared with salt and sugar. They mix them together, add a bit more sugar, and taste. Then the house's signature welcome drink, ginger black tea, is ready to serve. It can be served with either biscuits or betel nuts. There's no need to be concerned that the snacks will ruin the tea's flavor. Adhering to any rules is not necessary, because the true core of drinking tea here is to express the house owner's generosity towards their guests. They say that if we would like to know the origin of tea leaves that connect the lives of the Bangladeshis, we have to travel back to the roots in Sri Mangal, which is the tea capital of Bangladesh.

0: The varieties of tea that are usually planted in Sri Mangal are black tea and green tea. But black tea is more popular because it's favored by domestic consumers because of its fragrance, its strong flavor, as well as its affordable price. Sri Mangal is the largest tea plantation in Bangladesh because of its fertile soil, as well as its proper humidity, its frequent rain, and the unique warm weather conditions that are suitable for producing high-quality tea. Both public and private tea factories are located here and produce tea that's picked directly from their own gardens. More than 4 million workers are behind a single cup of tea that everyone drinks.
1: দিদি, তাহলে কেন এটা বাসাতেই পড়ে আসেননি?
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0: A headband, a hat, a long sleeve shirt with slippery fabrics, and a cloth bag for tea leaves are essential uniforms that protect the workers from temperature, humidity, and insects. They also facilitate their movements among the tea bushes. At 9 o'clock in the morning, they will professionally start picking tea buds. Some workers have been doing this job for more than 30 years. Their goal is to collect at least 20 kilograms of tea leaves each day for a wage of 170 dhaka, or about 53 baht. If they can collect more than the minimum requirement, they will receive 10 dhaka for each additional kilogram. It appears to be an easy job, but don't forget the tea buds are very tiny. To reach 1 kilogram, it's not an easy task at all. Also, they need to use their bare hands because it increases precision in selecting tea buds that are suitable for tea production. Also, it helps tea bushes grow new buds during the next season, which is much better than using a tea harvesting machine.
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1: Large trees in the tea gardens are the shade trees that provide shade and reduce the strength of sunlight, making tea plants grow to their full potential. These trees not only shade tea plants, but also provide canopies for workers during their breaks. After a half of a day, all workers will gather to weigh the tea leaves that they have picked. The manager will take detailed notes and combine it with the amount from the afternoon's work.

0: tea collection workers have been at issue in Bangladesh for decades. There have been several protests about low wages and six-day work weeks. Even though the law requires plantation owners to provide welfare assistance, the problem of land possession has been pending for many generations. In the past, the workers were migrants who had no opportunity to own any land or residences, so they had to work on tea plantations in exchange for accommodations in the tea gardens. They were also seen as outsiders due to their different religious customs. Now the only thing they receive in return that is worth their sweat are the many fresh tea leaves that can be brewed as a drink to drive their life forward.
1: বিরক্ত লাগার কোনো কথাই না কেন কাজ তো আমরা তো থাকা অবস্থায় কাজ তো করতেই হবে না করলে তো টাকা পাবো না ঠিক আছে
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0: In Bangladesh, every house has tea jars, but the tea plantation workers' jars are very special because the tea flavors are unique and they also change every week. It's because they collect tea leaves from various locations and they change the area every time they receive an order. We have no idea how many varieties of tea are stored here. For some people, tea is an energy drink. For others, tea is a beverage for good health. Some simply find satisfaction in the outstanding flavor of tea. Sharing a cup of tea can express kindness and friendship, while for others, tea is a tool to signify their socioeconomic status. But here, at its place of origin, tea continues to nourish life and family. If you have not tried seven-layer tea, then you definitely cannot say you have visited Sri Mangal. Even though the black tea from Sri Mangal is popular and sells well domestically, it's not in very high demand in the market as much as the tea from Assam, India, despite being brought to the plantations around the same time period. Recently, a Sri Mangal merchant created the seven-layer tea, and it's been popularized around the world.
3: Ginger tea, black tea, milk, green tea, lemon tea, yellow tea.
4: For tea in Thai, it's cha. Chao Acha, what about in?
5: In Bangla, we call cha. Yeah, cha. Choy Akar cha. Choy
4: Akar
5: cha.
4: Choy Akar cha.
5: Yes.
0: Once we have a cup of tea, our conversation begins. The tea culture in Bangladesh doesn't restrict us with traditions or customs. Each person and each house can just drink tea with the flavor and aroma that they prefer. For instance, this seven-layer tea consists of several varieties of tea in a single cup. It breaks free from the traditional custom of tea tasting. This aspect reflects Bangladesh itself as a country consisting of people of different origins, various perspectives, and many layers of culture that have been passed down through its long history. The end result is that everything is united in this one land. Sometimes the best tea isn't a perfect tea, but rather a tea with unique differences in its very own way.